0: you flip this inflatable miniature donkey that's basically, you know, just a balloon without helium, and flip it onto a bullseye. Like you're doing darts. That's it. Done. That's it. That's a challenge.
1: So you have, as part of the Ocho, the other events are Turf Wars, adult kickball. It's a little too close to real sports. Roof ball.
0: Professional.

0: what the strategy is to try to get past the slippery stairs.
1: I hate to say this, but our producer, Stas Yankee, was 1,000,000% correct when he said, if we start with the Ocho, I promise you we're not getting to Carson back. And Haynes
0: started with no fairness. We started with Carson back.
1: You were correct.
0: They were studs last night.
1: You were.

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Hi, I'm Kim Arrington, General Manager. 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For more details,

salary cap. Kawhi's job is to make money for Kawhi. Kawhi does not sign an agreement to abide by the salary cap. Kawhi signs an agreement with the Clippers, and if the Clippers break the rules to give Kawhi money, that's on the Clippers. It's not on Kawhi. So I think Stephen A. is 100% incorrect that Kawhi should get in trouble. You have to show me legally where Kawhi has said he will abide by the salary cap, but I don't think he's done that. Is it shady? Of course it's shady. But Kawhi's just like, give me the money. And I don't think Kawhi broke a rule. So I actually

If you're driving the car and then your buddy goes in and murders somebody and gets back in your car and you know that they just went in and murdered somebody and you drive them away, you now are also, in most states, going to be charged with

Circumstantial evidence does actually matter. People always act like you have to have a video of the smoking gun, and not really, that's not how most of these things go in the real world. It's very hard to get direct evidence in the real world, but it's also why in civil court, for example, it's preponderance of the evidence.

0: analyst and reporter for us here for college football in the NFL. Luke Voss-Peters Acona also oversees the NBA and Major League Baseball. This will be passed along, we promise you. If there's an opportunity, there you go, buddy. Maybe one more, right? Full game, not just an inning. It was awesome. It was inspiring, and you chased a dream that you lived and waited for your entire life. Congratulations, man. It was awesome.
1: Thank you. I appreciate that so much. Great to be on with you.
0: It's our pleasure, man. Lewis Cope, who got the privilege to, at the age of 73, live a lifelong dream and call an inning for the Philadelphia Phillies in Amber. When you're especially baseball play-by-play, you have to be a storyteller. You know, like the great Vin Scully once told a story about a pitcher who had come across a

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0: went to USC. They, you know, they won 11 games, wins the Heisman, and then, you know, Pat Mahomes there for the Pac-12 title game where Utah beat the ever loving hell out of Caleb Williams. And then the following year, you know, when they were eliminated from college football playoff contention, I'm standing 10 feet from him when he's crying in his mom's arms, and, you know,
1: kind of eviscerated for that, though. That's why Ryan McGee has him on the list, because he says people hated him so much that they made fun of him for crying in his mother's arms, which is true.

0: one of the more polarizing figures that you would see pre-social media.
1: Yeah.
0: Because Tebow was Tebow before Twitter and, you know,
1: it's true.
0: Instagram, everything else.

that same direction as a college football villain. Coming up next, you can weigh in. Who are your college football villains? Avery, Ron, Sam, everybody lining up on the phone line. I see you. We will get to your calls next.

Amber Wilson and me at Fitzsimmons here on Amber and Ian here on ESPN Radio, the ESPN app, SiriusXM Channel 80. Our 2 days continue, and we bring in from the Washington Commanders, he played tight end for him as an undrafted free agent, which has all the special.

two calls here. Am I overprotective? 888-729-3776. How would you feel about your daughter driving 7 hours by herself from Dallas?

service. The announcement comes less than 2 years away from the A's impending move to Las Vegas and less than 1 year away from move from Forrest agreeing to a contract extension. Four members of the 2023 NFL draft class got paid today as the Titans paid Peter Skoronski the highest paid.

0: 3.5.
1: 3.5. At some point in time, you're going to need to see Beck, which is also really difficult for me to stomach, knowing that Gardner Minshew, who I also covered once upon a time, views himself as a starting quarterback.

0: So we offer personalized solutions that stand the test of time. 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You'll be glad you did.
1: We would be celebrating America 250.

0: guys, but so far so good for Hezekiah Masters. And the one thing that I believe that will translate from the college game to the NFL is the fact that when he sees ball, he knows how to go get ball.
1: That is a game changer, especially for a Raiders team that struggled to do just that last year. And you need more star power on

0: It's all good to have talented player here, talented player there, this player here, but until they come together in their well-oiled machine, none of that means nothing.
1: Well, like nine other teams this offseason, and unfortunately, like the team

0: happens if we change that temperature in the building. What I find fascinating about Jesse Minter and the staff that he has assembled, besides Anthony Weaver, his defensive coordinator, the rest of the assistants on the defensive side of the ball, Q, have a combined 1 year of coaching experience in the NFL.
1: Yeah.
0: It's all college coaches. And I'm fascinated by that because we've seen it, especially on the offensive side of the

0: a defensive-minded team that they've always been. Yes, they have to dominate offensively, but that defense, that's Baltimore's identity. At some point, we need to see that again.
1: And now you've got a bunch of newcomers, at least on the staff, on that defensive side of the ball, so I'm very curious to see how that dynamic flows. My underrated acquisition for the Baltimore Ravens this offseason. Throughout the course of

0: conferences that matter to some. And we begin in the great state of Utah.
1: Okay.
0: This was a tough one because I wanted to put our friend Devin Dampierre, of course, the quarterback for the Utah Utes, back for another year after transferring in from New Mexico State in this week's straw poll. Ultimately, when you look over at DraftKings, he's plus 7,200 to win the Heisman. That's not awful odds. But this guy, who also plays in the Big 12, who plays at the rival institution,

0: passing touchdowns last year. 11 rushing touchdowns, was fourth in the conference in passing yards. My thing is, Q, he's a lot of fun to watch.
1: Yeah.
0: He kind of, dare I say, has the potential to.

0: +700, slightly better than Arch Manning, the second best odds at +750. CJ Carr, sixth in QBR last year. He's got the best team around him, Q.
1: Yep.
0: That's why he's going to be in the Heisman conversation.
1: There's no doubt about it. Marcus Freeman is a hell of a coach, and CJ Carr is also going to be playing on Sundays. So, he has a bright, bright future, and I definitely believe he'll be a guy representing in New York and has a chance to be that Heisman Trophy winner, that next Heisman Trophy winner. She's Mia O'Brien. I'm Q Myers. It's Game Night here on ESPN Radio. We continue with the college game. We'll do that next on Game Night on ESPN Radio, the all-new ESPN app, SiriusXM Channel 80, and tune in.

issues when it comes to medical red shirts may be approving a new 5-in-5 rule. That means 5 seasons of eligibility either once you enter a college program or on your 19th birthday, if you were still in high school at that time. Right. You have 5 years to play your 5 seasons of eligibility. And so, some players...

0: Facade, who plays for the Las Vegas Aces, was drafted by the Indiana Fever. Now, granted, she said she had no idea she would be named a plaintiff in this case, so not really sure how she got thrown into the mix. But several players who have exhausted their 4 years, or at least what we thought was your 4 years of college eligibility on the basketball hardwood, and now are either playing overseas, playing in some sort of professional basketball league here in the United States, and now looking to return to college. And so it's really difficult for me to decipher all this, Q, because I understand, and I spoke with a lot of coaches at ACC meetings in Amelia Island back in May on the basketball hardwood about this. I understand for those who are sick and tired of having to file the appeal for a medical hardship waiver. I get it. This makes a clear delineation of if that season is necessary in your 5 years, you're good. I.e., Juju Watkins. There's no question. And granted, for her, she took all of her junior season off, and so she obviously has the opportunity to return for a fifth year if she chooses to, but now there's no question of it. She doesn't have to apply for a medical redshirt. The other side of it, too, especially in basketball, is the influx of European players who have signed pro contracts overseas, and then they try to enroll in college when they're 22.
1: Right.
0: 21 years old. Now, this is a clear rule. It's 5 and 5, but you have between the 8.

0: I'd say that's pretty good company, Q Myers, who fanned 15 in August of 1984 against the Kansas City Royals as a rookie.
1: Man, first of all, I gotta give the Red Sox so much props for everything that they've been able to do, right? 27-3. 27-3 over their last 30 games, right? So I gotta give them all the props. 17 in the last 100 years.

0: downtrodden state of the athletics at this point.
1: Like, they need to call a town meeting, right? They need everyone.
0: What town do they play in?
1: And that's a great question.

0: they were on a roll right before the All-Star break. Man, they hit that All-Star break, came out and said, hey, don't worry about us, we're good.
1: We're going for 15, baby.
0: We're good. We are straight, and they really are, man. And they're just, like I said, I'm so impressed with the way that they're playing. I say it all the time, man. There's teams that you watch for certain reasons. Like, everyone's tuning into the Dodgers because now they, you know, they go
1: to the
0: Super Bowl and they want to hate watch, right? I'm watching the Red Sox now, not because they're my team, but because this is incredible what they're doing. So every day before this show gets started, I'm like, hey, what those Red Sox doing? Hey, I'm watching this game. I mean, literally, when this show started, I told Sister Sledge, I know what made me look, and she's like, what? I was like, this whooping that the Red Sox are putting on the A's? Right? And not because the A's are so embarrassing, but the Red Sox are just that snake.

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1: Everyone needs to take care of their mental health, even running back Bijan Robinson.
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0: the 3-2 victory over the Braves, and more importantly, at least for one more day, keeps the Red Sox behind them.
1: They were down to their last legs in the bottom.

Max Mercury, 75-72. Kelsey Plum with 25 points in the loss for Phoenix, newly acquired. And the Golden State Valkyries winning, running away from the Dallas Wings, 94-76.

0: Sonya Cetron and Alpha. Is she an A1 scorer and starter in the WNBA? Is Kiki Arafin the bus driver for this Washington D.C. team?
1: Yes, she needs to be. She needs to be.
0: But you've got Shakira Austin basically averaging a double-double since the All-Star break.
1: I know.
0: And while she wasn't one of the shiny first-round picks of the last two

0: Grizzlies back in Tony Allen's heyday. And that's what this feels like every single night you step on the floor with the Golden State Valkyries. It's hell in a cell. It's about the sum of the parts, not the parts of the sum, with Natalie Nicasse's Bay Area side. And even if you may not be as familiar with some of the names on this roster, trust me when I say this is the top, dare I say, three team in the W, at least as of August 7th.
1: There's no doubt about that. You know, and I think that when it's all said and done, they're going to be a top three team. They're really good. You know, and I just wonder when it's all said and done, when the season gets wrapped up, they get into the postseason, and whoever ends up wasting the championship when it's over, are they going to regret not acquiring Kelsey Plum? I still can't believe that they did not make that happen. Natalie Nicasse knows her so well from her time here in Vegas with the Aces. I feel like Kelsey Plum could have put them over the top. Especially when you think about she's in Phoenix with the Mercury doing what?
0: Right, losing to the Connecticut Sun tonight.
1: Right.
0: But we won't talk about that. But my question is this, Q. This is the same franchise that traded away the number 8 overall pick, Blaugé Johnson.
1: Yes.
0: Because they were concerned about the price tag that was associated because of the slot.

0: gone forever. You defeated the Phillies, if only on Friday night.
1: There you go. She is Mia O'Brien. I'm Q Myers. This is a big game night on ESPN Radio. SportsCenter all night. It's coming up next on ESPN Radio.

Graves in this one. Austin Riley with a homer in the eighth. Matt Olson's homer in the top of the ninth. At the Braves up 2-0 going into the bottom of the ninth. Yankees got a run back on Austin Wells' RBI double. Then two batters later, Ben Rice comes up with two men on.

that a source to Tory's podcast said it was a way to, quote, circumvent the salary cap and to, quote, funnel money to Leonard. So this certain situation certainly has some

0: dentist upon Tags and the Commanders agreeing to a contract on Thursday. And he had his press conference on Friday, said he's still the NFL's best wide receiver. He was asked about his long offseason.
1: You know, kind of wanted to still play it in. Or do whatever made most sense. You know, at this stage of my career, everybody know what I want. I want to win. And I want to hold a trophy up. So,
2: better
1: place to do it than back home. And go to work every day to try to get there. But here I am putting one foot in front of the other. You know, gratitude, eliminates entitlement. You know, so I come here grateful, thankful, and happy to be here.
0: He mentioned winning in that clip, and that seemed to be a theme, because that's all he wants to do in Washington.
1: I just want to win. I like being around guys that want to win. Like Terry is one of those guys that passionate. 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

Red Sox on their historical tear since the start of July. Winners of 8 in a row. The Red Sox 26-3 since July the 3rd. That's 6 more wins than any other team in baseball during that span. They've got the longest active streak in baseball, at least tied for that mark.

last prison they started 6-2. Had the division right there in their hands, and only won 2 games the rest of the regular season. Normally, that involves you no longer being employed by your franchise.

your account. Collide's job is to make money for Collide. You know what I mean? The salary cap, Collide does not sign an agreement to abide by the salary cap. Collide signs an agreement with the Clippers, and if the Clippers break the rules to give Collide money, that's on the Clippers. It's not on Collide. So I think Stephen A. is 100% incorrect that Collide should get in trouble.

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have been worse since July 22nd. It's the eighth meeting between these two teams this season. The White Sox lead the season series 4-3. Six of the seven games decided by just one run. White Sox, meanwhile, losing.

Again, we're talking about the Boston Red Sox. Red Sox on their historical tear since the start of July. Winners of 8 in a row. The Red Sox 26-3 since July the 3rd. That's 6 more wins than any other team in baseball during that span. They've got the longest active streak in baseball, at least tied for that mark.

Red Sox catcher Jake Rogers after the game, and the Red Sox 13-1 winners on Friday. Meanwhile, Red Sox interim skipper Chad Tracy, he took to his post-game press conference and

0: your name, but it's plausibility. Mike Golic Jr., the Golics on ESPN Radio. Meanwhile, ESPN NFL analyst Dan Orlovsky on the Pat McAfee show on Friday. He was asked what stood out to him most about Carson Beck's preseason performance.
1: The number one thing that stands out is never once got fooled by

10 years now, so he knows every little detail of it. But, you know, just the little details in each concept, like I said, it's a little bit different to where I've been from. But, you know, any question that popped up, he's explained it to me perfectly.

10 years now, so he knows every little detail of it. But, you know, just the different little details in each concept, like I said, it's a little bit different to where I've been from. But, you know, any coach that popped up, he's explained it to me perfectly. So it's

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Red Sox route the A's 13-1 to make it 9 consecutive wins. Peyton Tolley outstanding on the mound. 6 innings, 1 earned, 14 strikeouts. Tied for the second most in a game by an AL pitcher who was a rookie over the last 50 years, trailing only Roger Clemens. Red Sox 20.

granddaughter said they had to change the channel because of the squeaking, because they got a one-year-old lab, and the lab couldn't handle it. And by now, the squeak is fixed, thanks to Luke.

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1: Lee's Famous Recipe Chicken has never been an overnight sensation. But because of you, we've been an every night sensation for the last 6 decades. That's literal tons of famous chicken served. But we're not here to boast about quantity. We're here to tell you our legacy of quality hasn't changed and never will. So celebrate 60 years with the 1966 box featuring 10 pieces of famous chicken, because we make the chicken, but you made us famous. Only at Lee's. Famous for a reason.

0: We're talking 20% to carry the one, a zero.
1: And I'm bad at math. That's why I'm really worried about this, right? Yeah. Like, the phone was about $200.
0: I didn't bring my abacus with me, right? You know, for a $50 tip, we're talking like...

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But like again, this year's Hall of Fame class was so underwhelming. So underwhelming. And the problem isn't, it's not necessarily about these guys. It's about the next 5 to 10 guys that stack up against them.

2 and 8 rating versus his last 7 starts. The guy's been absolutely phenomenal. But the Dodgers have gotten the better of him throughout his career. If the Dodgers don't bust out, this is the highest scoring road team in all of Major League Baseball, the Dodgers are. If they can't break out and score runs today, I mean, how much longer can you're going to have to start to ask the question of the

his name, but he's kind of towards the end of his career. You know, still just signed an extension. Not sure if he'll get another big one when this one is over. But in honor of Luke Kuechly, Carson Schlesinger. May Carson Schlesinger.

is interesting that someone from Cincinnati, the first person they thought of, was not Joe Burrow. But at this point, I think Joe Burrow, his first 2 years in the league, you're like, he's a slam dunk future Hall of Famer. But over the past few years and just with the injuries, I don't think he is a guy, at least at the moment, you go, oh yeah, he's going to be

0: I'm thinking of a different Darren.
1: Yes,
0: but Darren Woodson is fine.
1: Yeah, right, right. Yeah. Nothing wrong with Darren Woodson. It's a good job out of you, though, because, yes, it was a different Woodson.

here's the thing that I'm most confused with. First of all, I want to bring up, you heard in the clip there where Adam Silver mentions how he wants to make clear that, you know, because this trade is on hold right now. This trade between the Raptors and Clippers is on hold,

here, Emmett. You know, I don't believe that the owner, I don't believe that Steve Ballmer is going to have any real kind of punishment. I could see where the current contract of Kawhi Leonard winds up being voided. Mm-hmm. And that's when things get really interesting, because if that's the case, this trade cannot happen. Like, the trade literally falls apart, because we understand, right, that salary

0: apparently he can do whatever he wants.
1: He's Jonathan Zaslow. I'm Emmett Gold, and his hammering Emmett coming up next from All Boy to Hall of Famer. We'll look at the career of Larry Fitzgerald. This straight

0: appreciate that. Thank you.
1: Great stuff there. By Josh. Speeches get MVP Hall of Fame speeches will get me every time if that guy gets choked up. I don't know what it is if I'm watching the speech and I see Larry get choked.

That's coming up next on Hammer and Emmett.

just means more. All right, guys, Urban Meyer was in the news this week. He has won titles in both the Big Ten and the SEC, and he actually came out and said that the Big Ten now has

0: taking the snap from center all by himself?
1: No, no flippity-doo, any type of thing. No halfback pass unless the coach is down with it. So as much as I absolutely hate this idea, it was a great idea.
0: You're going to call something crazy, right? Though you're not just going to call like, oh, tackle.

0: I've seen some things like, let's see, combat archery is new this year.
1: I see they had darts on them.
0: There must have been a darts. Actually, darts are on right now, yeah, Zach.
1: Yeah.
0: We also have broom hockey, paddle smash, fire department racing.
1: You know which game I like? I like when they do the, where you gotta climb up the steps that are made of ice.
0: Slippery
1: stairs. You know what I'm talking about?
0: Slippery stairs, I think.
1: Yeah, and then you wind up, like, you fall when you wind up taking everybody out.

Orgasm Brown's owner was asked about that just last week, and he didn't say no. He said, you know, that they're kind of open to anything, which surprised me, because in Cleveland, that Deshaun Watson trade, and I think all around the country, is looked at as arguably the worst trade in sports history. It's one of

0: is a brand new coach is going to see moments like that, I believe, and figure that guy, A, gives him a better chance to win games, and B, they're both still young. Like, the, you know, 29 years old compared to how old Shadur, 24?
1: 24, 25, yeah.
0: Like, the difference is negligible, right? Like, what are we talking about here? So, the coach is going to wind, if Watson continues to be the guy who, okay, there are peaks and valleys, but the peaks are so much higher than Shadur's, Deshaun Watson then sounds like he's got a real chance at winning this job.

0: nobody is making this so close. Oh, Jonathan, is that I think Watson doesn't have the cadence issues. Like, he's mastered the cadences. It wasn't a big issue.
1: Long time.
0: Right, yeah, the procedural stuff. Yeah, making sure you break the huddle in time to get to the line and look at the defense. He is ahead from that standpoint. So the people that I've talked to

0: want to see. And I would say, why? Are you supposed to pretend amongst all the other people who are here to see the band, are you supposed to pretend that you don't actually like them? Right? Is it a secret that you like the band that you and all the people around you paid money to go see? Why the heck would I not want to wear the shirt of the band that I'm going to see? And matter of fact, I had Jeremy Piven on my podcast a couple years ago. I scolded him over this. I told him. I said, it's because of you. It's because of you that people will say things to me that I shouldn't be wearing the shirt. Because, look, I've seen Pearl Jam. They're my favorite band. I've seen them 30 times. And obviously, I wear a Pearl Jam shirt every time I go see them. And if I for the crowd that's, you don't wear the shirt of the band you're going to see, I would say 90% of the crowd at Pearl Jam shows are wearing a Pearl Jam shirt. 90%, all right? So I don't know where this idea, outside of Jeremy Piven and PCU, I don't know where this idea came that you're not, that it's not cool to wear a shirt of the band that you're going to see. That you were a different band? How insulting is that? I just want a different band than the one playing.
1: It doesn't make sense to me. 888-SAY-ESPN is 888-729-3776. Is it fair or foul to wear the...
0: Well, like, are you embarrassed? You're going to go see Queens of the Stone. Are you embarrassed to wear...

0: think of something too. It seems like it was said in the movie once, and people just adopted it like it actually was something.
1: Yeah, for some reason, Jeremy Piven said it in PCU, and for some reason, everybody took it as gospel.

0: make sense once Foo Fighters comes out for them to bring Josh Homme on and to do some, you know, some of those songs. Because I kind of like when you mix it up a little bit.
1: I don't know that I've ever met anyone whose favorite band is Queens of the Stone Age.
0: Yeah, man. Well, here you go. His name's Emmett Goldman.

0: going over to buy a Pearl Jam shirt at the show, which I will, but I'm not necessarily going to put it on because I'm already wearing a Pearl Jam shirt. So I'll wear that one, next time.
1: Yes. The first time I ever went to one of their concerts, I didn't have any gear, so I bought two t-shirts, I put one on, and I had one of my friends make some fun of me

0: there's an international game that takes place in the first half of the season, I'm not coming back until after that.
1: Yeah. I mean, look, they were already going to have a great defensive line, minus Aaron Donald, just from adding Myles Garrett. I really think it's in the best interest of everybody for Aaron Donald just to really play the second half of the season.
0: Yeah, I could definitely see that. 888-SAY-ESPN is 888-729-3776. I'm going to a concert on Monday, and I know there's the rock concert rule that you're not supposed to wear the t-

0: apparently been handsy with his kid.
1: So the worst take of the week is not Chris Canty, it's the people that have touched Canty's baby.
0: Yeah.
1: They're the worst take.
0: Yeah.
1: Yeah, they're the worst take. Okay, how about Tom McLellan, the new AD at Purdue? He had this to say, and you talk about a swing and a miss. Check this out.

0: just won a national championship, so that is the place to go if you're looking to win a championship.
1: Well, okay, so do you think that he didn't know that Indiana won this past year, right?

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0: fans to begin with, but this is the annual reminder that football has returned. What's up, Tim Donnelly? How are you, buddy?
1: Doing great. It's a, I believe, a Chris Berman anecdote, or the way he tells

0: fans like you and I being able to both watch these speeches, but also be taken back in time. Some of the best content out there.
1: Adam Vinatieri, and I think every friend group maybe has this friend who's not around often, so, like, you know, maybe they were the first one of your buddies to get married and have kids, so they were

0: necessary to admit, because, like, you don't see him most of the game, but in the most clutch, most exciting moment, he goes out there and drills a snow kick or a game winner, and it's just like, man, every time I see this guy, we're having a heck of a time. So Vinatieri, I mean, everybody remembers, like, 5 or 6 moments. Like, I know exactly where I was when Vinatieri showed up. So he's getting his due, and he deserves it.
1: He sure does. And then we saw Larry Fitzgerald a little while ago giving his induction speech. And there's so much to say about him. Third overall pick out of Pittsburgh back in 2004. Spent all 17 seasons with the Arizona Cardinals. I can go through the list of

0: relationships speaks to just the outright excellence of Larry Fitzgerald.
1: First of all, that is, I mean, it's all cited, and every time I hear it, I go, that can't be true, but it is. There was remember the commercial? I think it was an insurance commercial, I don't know what it's for, where he was, like, catching, like, a slippery fish, and he was catching, like, a sword, and literally, the whole conceit of a national campaign was, this guy catches everything. So that

where it didn't happen in the NFL. Like, why wouldn't Jerry Jones call one of his oil buddies and say, hey, I'm going to tell Dak to take $10 million a year. He's worth 60.

the sport where you bend rules, right? We're so conditioned to, like, college football, Bagman, that I always thought it was going to happen in football, but it sounds like it got to the NBA first, and Kawhi Leonard.

0: fans. I mean, these owners are rich, and so I don't think the fines concern them as much as, you know, losing draft capital over stuff like this.
1: Yeah, I think, depending on what they can prove Steve Ballmer knew, I think he'll be the one facing the most punishment, just from what I would guess. But I also, if you want to treat the cause rather than the symptom, I've long said the issue, one of the big issues with the NBA is max contracts for individuals. Right? I'm fine with the cap for the team, but if you have a max contract for a player,

vision of your savings is a gold or something that can be devalued. 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

Ohio State is returning a lot of talent. They've taken some heavy defensive attrition, as they do every year, losing multiple high draft picks to the NFL. But, you know, they've got their quarterback, Julian Sayin, back. That's the biggest, most important starting point for them. Had a strong redshirt freshman year. Pretty efficient guy. Helps, of course, that you have all the talent around him. Jeremiah Smith, Brandon

0: as you know, is Chad Morris, returning as the offensive coordinator, a guy who was, you know, orchestrating those great early Clemson offenses with Taj Boyd and Sammy Watkins and company. You know, is Chad Morris still innovative? Does he have still a new evolution left in his bag? Or, you know, are opposing defensive coordinators just going to be able to turn on the last 15 years of film and know exactly what Chad Morris is about to do?
1: Yeah, there's no doubt in my mind this team would win the 2011 national championship. I have no idea what they do in 2026, but back then it all fits.

0: like, that's... Levin was good, but let's not forget what was the straw that stirred that drink.
1: No, you're right about that. I mean, 2024, he had a good year. 24 touchdowns, 6 interceptions, nearly 20...

0: that he was dealing with. But I think Texas's rating, and they might be a little high. They're not the best team in the country, but they're not outside the top 10. It's about the supporting cast. The people they've put around him, Kent Coleman, Hollywood Smothers, wide receiver, running back, like those dudes are studs and are going to take a lot of 2-yard passes, 80 yards for him, and then Arch Manning's stats will look just fine.
1: Yeah, well, I mean, Arch Manning's the biggest piece of all this for Texas. They got Ryan Wingo back and Emmett Mosley back, several offensive linemen. They've got an elite pass rusher in Colin Simmons returning, and multiple pieces of that secondary and around the defense. I think 12 starters returning by most counts for Texas this year. So, I mean, they have key losses like everybody else in a program of that caliber.

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style. It's just you're exposed or you're vulnerable to flukes, right? When the best games you play, you win like 20-10. You're always like one.

0: Tim, I'll let you take this. Miami's schedule, I think they got a nice couple of games to really get ramped up, but they do have some tests later on.
1: Yeah, I don't know if it's the easiest in the country. I'd be surprised if

friends together, went hunting, fishing, had plenty of adventures in the woods behind our house. John, you've always had the biggest heart, and you may not be the loudest person in the room, but I've always felt your support. It means the world.

0: that team we just played, that teammate's still playing. That teammate's still on the Panthers. That was his old head, and now he's in the Hall of Fame.
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So I don't think you start him first. I think you start him this season at some point once it goes off the rails, and I think we all expect it to go off the rails for the Cardinals. But it's Jacoby Brissett's

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chance, because even though Bryce Young is the entrenched starter there, Carolina fans saw a lot to be happy about from Haynes King on Thursday night. So hit us up on

back is he wasn't drafted high enough, right? If you're a first round pick, maybe a high second round pick, the whole organization becomes like, how do we get this guy ready? What's best for him? Just a little outside that range, so it's kind of like, well, we're not going to cater to you. We're going to see if you work out. And it's after the Hall of Fame preseason game where he looked good.

Johnson's with Kansas City, who's just like, I carry the ball, I score touchdowns, and I run people over. They don't really exist anymore, right? If you want to be the highest paid running back, you have to be that, and then also an

say James Cook, but some reason Cook was making more money. Now running backs are having their boost. You know who else are having a boost? Offensive guards are having a boost right now. Because so many of the best defenses in the NFL have great interior defensive linemen. So you're seeing Osiris Torrance and Peter Skoronski, these guys just recently signing top-of-the-market guard deals because it happens. And like, again, the economics experiment is like, once one position goes up in value, what's the next one that goes up in value? How are they connected? And running backs are definitely going up right now, which probably means, you know, slot receivers will be the value on the market that is going to be money ball, extra production, and they'll get paid, and then someone else will take.

You stumbled into a great example. Jacoby Brissett really helped Drake May his rookie year. Jacoby Brissett started the first, like, 6 or 7 games, and then Drake May took over. I think you should follow that blueprint exactly. And then I'd also point out that you don't treat your third-round picks the same as you do your third overall picks. Drake May is going to have more attention on

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your position, you probably like not having all this attention on you. Obviously, there have been some changes in the roster. You don't have Kenneth Walker anymore, but you brought in Jadarian Price out of Notre Dame. He'll probably play, honestly, a similar role. Because I think people forget Kenneth Walker wasn't just like the bell cow back for them, like Zach Charbonnet. They were kind of splitting carries to

pieces on this defense, whether it's Devin Witherspoon or Leonard Williams, Julian Love. Like, I still feel like Seattle's in a really good spot. I think the reason that we're not talking about them as much is because of all the split.

honestly that stands out to me about this is I would have told you prior to the transfer portal and NIL era that going into any college football season, there were only typically, realistically speaking, anywhere between 2 and maybe 4 or 5 teams that you could actually feel good about them winning it all and making a solid case to see the path for them. I would argue you could see that for probably 7, 8, or 9 teams now. So when it comes to ranking these teams, I mean, even if we just look at the top, you know, let's say if we look at the Big Ten teams, right? Ohio State, Oregon, and Indiana, 1,

outside of the top 10, is there any team that you think could sneak in and make a playoff run? Because I do feel like, not to

0: review your finances.
1: Who are you talking to?
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0: of CJ Carr, showed a lot of promise last year as their quarterback. And I think just what that team is bringing back, and honestly, I think a lot of this, too, is because of the momentum that Marcus Freeman has developed as the coach of this team. He has two of their worst losses in that program's history, and against Marshall and Northern Illinois. Sorry, I was almost forgetting those. I don't know how I could. But I think we've seen him grow immensely as a coach, and I'm honestly glad that they gave him the patience to do so. And even if this isn't the year where they sort of break through, I do think it's eventually going to come for them because of what he's been able to do for that program and bringing them into modern college football.
1: Yeah, I mean, starting the season off this year against Wisconsin probably hurt them last year with the strength of schedule, correct?

0: wins that job.
1: I think it's going to be Tua, assuming he's able to get healthy. Look, like, we've seen Tua play good football. We've seen that he's able to manage an offense when he is healthy.

mistakes that he made in the last couple of years in college, you're like, what is this? Like, where did this come from? Like, for all the good that Carson Beck has every now and then, he

I mean, it should be time, right? I mean, again, we're 11 months into this. It feels like there needs to be a solution, especially, hey, man, the season's right around the corner. We're a couple months away now.

the deal. The government is over $38 trillion in debt, which means the IRS isn't slowing down. And the tax code is complex and unforgiving. So it's not surprising if you're one of the millions of Americans that owe back taxes to the IRS. Unfortunately, they're the world's most powerful collection agency, with the ability to

have Patrick Mahomes, Josh Allen, Matthew Stafford, and then you have Joe Burrow. In tier two, you have Lamar Jackson, Justin Herbert, Dak Prescott, Drake May, Jared Goff, Jordan Love, Brock Purdy, and Caleb Williams.

think if you are putting these guys in tiers, first off, I don't know that Joe... Listen, we have talked for years now that Mahomes, Allen, Jackson, and Burrow usually has been the fourth guy on that list that are in their own tier. I believe Stafford have no problem with him being in that first tier, but when we talk about active players with multiple MVPs, there are, I believe, three. Aaron Rodgers, who I think has four, Patrick Mahomes has two, and Lamar Jackson has two. That guy's in the first tier for me. Point blank period, I understand. You know, he had some injury issues last year, and, you know, obviously the relationship with John Harbaugh was at least, I guess, iffy at best, maybe, as it turns out. But to me, he definitely...

Sleep. 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

0: Abdul Gary Lyles Jr.
1: That's right, always.
0: So if there's a little bit earlier, if you were watching ESPN, you saw where Drew Brees, Larry Fitzgerald,

class of 2027. These guys are eligible for the first time. So you've got Rob Gronkowski, Ben Roethlisberger, Adrian Peterson. You've got Richard Sherman, Cam Newton, Antonio Brown, Le'Veon Bell, Andrew Whitworth, Alex Mack,

0: things ended for him. I want to say Roethlisberger, but I'm going to say Roethlisberger's not going to get in on the first one because Eli didn't get in on the first one. And I am not saying that I feel that it should have been that way.
1: Yeah.
0: But I am saying that if

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the Super Bowl at plus 1,000. The Rams are at plus 150. You're looking, Harry, of course, at the Ravens going 8-9 last season, second in the AFC North and missed the playoffs

is a fair assessment. I guess the only thing I would push back on, though, is I am operating under the assumption

But when we think about the Baltimore Ravens, we think about defense, right? This has always been a team for decades. Shoot, even when Brian Billick was the head coach of the Baltimore Ravens, Brian Billick, people forget, is an offensive guy. But even his teams were known for defense, which is also probably why he ended up out of the job. But either way, got a Super Bowl done. And this team has always had that identity. I think Jesse Minter is going to help them get back to that. And then Donald, I'm always just excited, whether it is because of Jesse Minter and his youth.

would be a little bit more loosey-goosey with who I put in the Hall of Fame than the current format slash standard, whatever. Somebody that we were talking about during the break, and this player will never get in the Hall of Fame.

put in my Hall of Fame is Odell Beckham Jr. because of how he changed the way so many wide receivers after him played the position, going for the circus one-handed catches, practicing those, making them a regular part of their game. Like, to me, it shows up in the game of a guy like Justin Jefferson almost, where, like, they're different types of receivers, different bodies even. But I feel like that Odell catch that he made on Sunday Night Football against the Cowboys changed the way that so many young men then looked at what was possible for them at the same position. And so because of that impact, similar to the way now kids all think they can go to gym and shoot threes like Steph Curry, which, newsflash, you can't, they tried that. And so because of that, I

I'm definitely looking forward to the next time you and I get together. Harry, love.

0: 2026 drawing to a close, or so we think. You have your annual piece that you have in August, which is a look at the next year.
1: That's right.
0: You really start planning for next Christmas. And so you have a piece out about looking at the 2027 offseason, the 10 biggest questions for 2027. And right out of the gate, you give us an update on cap space, because that's always the big barometer. And why don't you do it for us here and now?
1: You know, it's funny. A year ago, we wrote the same article. I think I wrote there was a third of the teams that were projected to have cap space. And guess how many teams had cap space? Three. We go through the process. It's so fluid. It's

0: because, you know, one is being signed right away and one is a year from now, but, you know, if Curry and the Warriors can't trust each other, who can trust anybody? So, I do think, you know, look, Steph has earned the right, obviously, to ask for the 135 on August 29th. I think that's the day when he asked it.
1: Yep.
0: I think this 2 years is the max he can extend because of his age.
1: The over 38 rule.
0: Yeah. Yep. And over 38. Steph Curry's over 38.
2: You say if the Warriors and Steph can't trust each other, who can? You know, Draymond's been there an awfully long time, Tim. Those are the two longest

0: was doing.
1: Yeah. So he's basically, this is the second summer in a row he's done it. He was eligible last year for 3 years. He decided not to do it. He said he wanted to wait until the summer of 26 because he can get it a fourth year. Basically, an extra $70-80 million. We get to this summer now, and he's saying, well, I'm going to wait until the summer of 27 because now I get to do a five-year deal worth $360 million. So it's an extra $80 million. That's a

0: honestly believe that the Nuggets wouldn't sign Jokic to a contract that he wanted, number one. Number two, if that's truly what he's doing, if he's waiting to make sure that he gets paid the maximum amount of money when he's in his late 30s, if that is the case, and he did that last summer, and he's doing it again this summer, ergo, when he do it again next year, he's got a player option. I'm not expecting you guys to have the answer. I'm just putting it out there.
1: I'm impressed with the use of ergo in a sentence. It's not a coincidence that the Nuggets are diving deeper than they ever have in the luxury tax right now. They basically just paid, what was it, Bobby, like $38 million this year?
2: $38 million to keep Spencer Jones.
1: You know, $6
2: billion
1: for now. $6 billion in that tax. They are at least bluffing that they're not going to be looking to dump Cam Johnson or Christian Brown, which the widespread belief was that they would in order to be positioned to keep Peyton Watson. And look, Nikola Jokic, a no-brainer Hall of Famer if he never played.

is doing the exact opposite of what Jalen Brunson did, and the opposite of what Victor Wembanyama did, not in the years, but at least in the money, where those guys, Brunson signed his career, taking significantly less money because his max

saying, like, Washington, you know, obviously re-signed Trae Young. I don't know if you heard. they are not easing into this AJ DeBonsa era. So, okay, a couple other guys on this list. Jimmy Butler, he's eligible in February. We talked about the Warriors potentially wanting flexibility. It's kind of hard to extend a guy coming off an ACL who's in his mid-30s. But he's out there. A couple of situations in Phoenix. Miles Bridges was traded to Phoenix in the offseason. Has not extended. And it's my understanding that he's not going to extend immediately. That may be something they look at over medium term. So we'll see. And then Dylan Brooks, who was the, he's the extension.

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0: I was at the lottery this year, and it's the first time I'd actually physically been at the lottery in 20 years. And I was there in the afternoon, and Malika was running through practices. Like, she was basically in the room. I mean, there was a dozen people or so in the room, but she was running through the lottery over and over and over so that she could, you know, there are certain things that happen so she could practice them. So if this happened, that happened. And, you know, she did a great job with it. But, you know, maybe she should just hand that one off. Is there some tennis event that she needs to French? What is a French? We don't have the French.
1: We do. That's right.
0: We have the other three.
1: We have the three out of the other four, right?
0: Yeah. I don't know. We cover all 10 years.

0: a team like Memphis that is a cap space team, maybe not ever going to be a primary free agency destination. I mean, they did manage to pull off signing Chandler Parsons to a max deal. But if a team's in a bind and they can throw significantly more money than a team wants to, or can't, feels like they can afford to pay to keep a player, I think it's going to be an interesting strategy that we see emerging over the next few years.
1: I mean, it's like, what happens, like, if Oklahoma City and Casey Wallace don't get a deal done, right? Like, would you just go in there and pop down, something on him? The Thompson Twins in Detroit and Houston, I mean, both those teams are pretty decent shape financially. We'll see what happens with Jalen Duren. But, yeah, I mean, I think that's going to be a strategy. It's almost like a bigger version of what, which was funny, because OKC wasn't a second-apron team that I got.

Nancy. It's clear, I know Sam Presti's got on the record with the Oklahoma and said the moves they made now were made to create the financial flexibility to keep this roster intact. But if they're giving Case Wallace a big raise, if they're giving A.J. Mitchell

U.S. would have to go through the qualifying cycle in the 27 World Cup, which and that's sort of like the stick and carrot. You tell some young players who maybe haven't had a chance to make the big team yet, come play in the World Cup. You play well enough, you end up qualifying. This is what happened with Ann Edwards, for example. He played in 2023 in the World Cup, was the best part of the team. He was on the 24 Olympic team, same with Tyrese Halliburton. And so Graham's looking at that. But the U.S. does not have to qualify for the World Cup in 27 because the U.S. is hosting. The World Cup in 27 is actually supposed to take place in Doha.

0: chairs on the court. Everybody walked away just blown away, impressed. Not that they didn't know already, but that was like the highest level competition I'd ever seen him play against.
1: And this story, he's got a handful of guys whose stock is rising, a handful of guys whose stock is falling. It's not necessarily a roster projection.
0: Right, right.
1: I think everybody would be pretty shocked if Cooper Flagg's not on the Tony Olympic roster for 10 years.
0: He has Jalen Brunson on here as well as the stock rising. And of course, Jalen Brunson, Brunson played on the 2023 World Cup team and was not particularly effective. Players that are undersized and defensively challenged are not something Team USA typically looks to. Having said that, he's undersized and defensively challenged in the NBA and just won the finals MVP. So, I seem to remember that performance of him managing Victor quite well in that situation. But also, you know, Chris Paul was that way too, and Chris Paul won multiple gold medals. So it's not an ironclad rule. I would agree that if Jalen Brunson wants to play, that that'll be the case. So obviously there's some legacy guys. If LeBron wants to play, he'll get a roster spot.
1: Now that one's interesting, because LeBron has said, you know, he's got the quote here. LeBron has said in November on his podcast, "Don't even ask, I'll be watching from Kabu." But he just made it very clear. He plans to play at least 2 years.